U.S. maintains an energy blockade of Cuba, putting its electrical grid on life support. Havana says that embargo is illegal. That's your World This Hour. For CBC News, I'm Kaz Boivin.

I'm Elena Morang from the Kalabit people of the village Long Buluan in Borneo. 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

Earlier this week, Prime Minister Mark Carney condemned what he described as the abominable treatment of flotilla activists detained by Israeli authorities. His statement came after the release of a video showing activists from around the world blindfolded, restrained, and forced down on the ground as Israeli National Security Minister Itamar Ben-Gvir toured the detention site. Up to a dozen Canadians were among those detained, according to the group who organized the flotilla. All detainees have since been deported. The footage has led to all kinds of international outrage, but it's also drawn new attention to a question that has persisted for nearly two decades now. Why do activists keep trying to sail to Gaza in the first place? We're joined by Heidi Matthews today, professor at York University's Osgoode Law School, who traveled alongside one of the flotillas as part of a legal support vessel in September. She joins me to discuss the politics and history of the Gaza flotillas and the long tradition of nonviolent direct action.

I'm Tom Power. You're listening to Q. If you've listened to the show at all in the past year, you probably heard me go on about how I think that Sister Ray's record is like the best record of the year out of Canada. Sister Ray's from Sturgeon County, Alberta. The album is called Believer. It was longlisted for the Polaris Music Prize. It was nominated for Adult Contemporary Album of the Year at the Juno Awards. And yeah, I mean, I was in love with that record and went on to anyone who would listen to me about it over and over and over again. I'm so happy to say that Sister Ray has a new song. It's called Chewing on the Rind. Let me read a little bit about what they said about it. Built around the quiet unraveling of trust, the track explores asymmetrical devotion and what it means to believe in someone simply because they told you to. It questions permanence, perspective, and whether connection was ever mutual at all. I haven't actually heard this yet. I'm excited to hear it. This is Sister Ray with a new song out today. This is Chewing on the Rind.

0: Bruce Coburn with If a Tree Falls in the Forest. Steve Jung is here with the latest on the roads.
1: We're watching a stalled semi eastbound on Highway 17, blocking the left turn lane on the Tannery Road off-ramp. Cruiser on scene. Watch out for that in Surrey. We'll have more information on the roads coming up after the news.
0: Steve, thank you very much. And in our next half hour, we'll hear about a run this weekend that attempts to break the silence on endometriosis. This is On the Coast on CBC, sitting at 19 degrees under sunny skies. We'll be back after the news.
2: This is CBC News from Vancouver. Good afternoon, I'm Robert Zimmerman. Three men are dead after their boat capsized while clam fishing near Powell River. Marie Zeidler has the details.
3: The Joint Rescue Coordination Center says it responded to the call shortly after 10 last night. A 20-foot fiberglass vessel with five people on board was overdue. The occupants had been clam fishing on the north side of Savory Island. The JRCC says other boaters returning to Lund had raised concerns because of heavy winds in the area. Search and rescue personnel from CFB Como, the Coast Guard, and local responders searched for the vessel. At around 10:45, two men made their way to shore and contacted authorities, and the three other fishermen were later found dead near the shoreline. The Tlamen First Nation has confirmed that the deceased were members of the nation. Haggis John Hackett says the incident is a profound tragedy for the community, and it's asking for privacy for the families at this time. The nation has opened its cultural center to its members to provide additional support. An investigation into the incident is ongoing. Marie Seidler, CBC News, Comox.
2: An Alberta woman has been found guilty after her two dogs killed an 11-year-old boy from BC. The boy from Osoyoos was visiting his father in Edmonton when the attack happened. The CBC's Jasmine Gill has more.
4: 46-year-old Crystal McDonald has been found guilty on one count of criminal negligence causing death after her twin cane Corsos killed 11-year-old Cash Grist on April 1, 2024. Justice Eric Macklin said McDonald failed to take the reasonable steps to ensure Cash would not be harmed. Her conduct showed a reckless disregard for the boy's safety, and her conduct ultimately resulted in his death. Macklin said McDonald was well aware of her dog's aggressive nature and could have taken a number of steps to ensure Cash's safety, which included prohibiting the boy from staying at the home or tethering the dogs in the yard. Throughout the trial, court heard about prior violent events, and in each incident, at least one of the trusted dog handlers were present but could not prevent the attacks. The sentencing is expected to take place in September. Jasmine Gill, CBC News, Edmonton.
2: The BC Nurses Union has reached a tentative agreement with the province. It includes improvements to benefits, a general wage increase of 12% over 4 years, and more supports around workplace safety and violence prevention. The union, representing hundreds of workers at the Metro Vancouver Regional District, have issued a 72-hour strike notice. Troy Charles has more.
5: The Greater Vancouver Regional District Employees Union says Metro Vancouver's last offer did not provide adequate worker safety or protection against contracting out of services. Members voted 97.8% in favor of strike action in March. They would be in legal position to strike as of Sunday afternoon. Bill Tillman is the union spokesperson.
6: Their most recent position, they said you have to accept the terms and conditions in that before we talk about anything else. That's just not, again, how you negotiate.
5: This labor dispute comes amid controversial times at Metro Van, largely tied to cost overruns on the North Shore wastewater treatment plant. Former West Vancouver Mayor Michael Smith was also a former Metro Vancouver board director.
7: Well, I think it's another symptom of the fact that the organization is dysfunctional. When 99% of whatever it was of your voters vote to strike, it doesn't reflect very well on the organization.
5: Metro Vancouver says they're committed to reaching a fair collective agreement, and regardless of job action, there will be no disruption to essential services like drinking water and solid waste management. Troy Charles, CBC News, Vancouver.
2: The Tsleil-Waututh Nation has opened a new sports field in North Vancouver. It's a first for the community and was helped by provincial FIFA World Cup funding. Jessica Chung has more.
8: Three, two, one.
0: It was decades in the making, and now a new sports field is open in the Tsleil-Waututh Nation community.
8: Super excited, obviously.
0: Chief Justin George says this opens an opportunity for community gatherings and to build up young talent.
8: Through sport, it's allowing them to step out and make new friendships, make new relationships of different people of different backgrounds, and that's a beautiful thing.
0: There's a new artificial turf field, practice pitch, and running track, along with an amphitheater and a picnic area. Jasmine Thomas is 15 years old and is excited about playing on the new pitch.
9: Soccer just brings such pride and joy to me, and I love it so much.
0: It's not clear how much the project costs, but it was largely funded by the nation, along with some money from the province through a FIFA World Cup 2026 legacy investment. Jessica Chung, CBC News, North Vancouver.
2: And that's the CBC News from Vancouver.
0: Good afternoon. Welcome back to On the Coast here on CBC. I'm Michelle Elliott. I'm sitting in for Gloria Makarenko this week. Thanks so much for being with us. Coming up in this half hour of the show, 1 in 10 women have a debilitating and painful condition called endometriosis. We'll talk to a woman here in Vancouver who is managing this disease, also gathering others to end the silence around it. She's organized a run this weekend. First up, there's new data out now about what Canadians are spending their money on. Our business reporter Chris Edwards will join us with more on that in just a moment. Right now it's 3:36 on this gorgeous Friday afternoon, and Steve Jung is here with a look at traffic for you.
1: Well, Michelle, in Surrey, there's a stalled semi eastbound on Highway 17 blocking the left turn lane on the Tannery Road off-ramp. Crews are currently on scene for that, and we're also watching some closures that could be impacting traffic, especially during those later and overnight hours. Starting tonight at 9 o'clock, the northbound lanes on the Stalawasen Bridge will be closed to all traffic for some construction. That's going on until 5 in the morning on Monday. If you need to go north, you should use the Portman Bridge or the Alex Fraser instead as alternate routes. The southbound side, however, will not be affected. Anything else you see out there, you can always let us know. 236-330-2623. 236-330-2623. That's our text line. You can send us information there, but please do so only when it's safe. No texting and driving. We'll have more coming up in just a few minutes.
0: Steve, thank you very much. Yes, really sunny day, sitting at 19 degrees. We'll go down to a low of 12 tonight. And tomorrow, another sunny day, 18 degrees, and things will cloud over by the time we get to Sunday. Some showers rolling in Sunday night as well. Looking at showers and 15 degrees on Monday. Warming up for Tuesday. Right now, it says the high will be 19 and a mix of sun and cloud. It's 3:37. This is On the Coast here on CBC. And time now to check in on business. And Chris Edwards is here with the latest on business news. Hi there, Chris.
10: Hey, Michelle.
0: So we have some retail sales numbers now from StatsCan. And so what have we learned about how Canadians are spending?
10: Well, technically, Canadians are spending more money than ever, though the pace of spending is slowing down, along with several other caveats. This is from the latest data from StatsCan for March. They say retail sales increased 0.9% across Canada that month, but much of that increase in spend was on higher spending on gasoline. March, of course, was when gas prices shot up with the war in Iran, and StatsCan says that ate into a lot of other retail spending. So core retail sales, which don't include spending on gasoline, actually edged down 0.1% in March. Mm. But one spending basket that I really want to focus on today is beef.
0: Uh-oh.
10: If you've been to the grocery store lately, yeah, exactly. Uh-oh. You know that beef has become much more expensive in Canada. Mm. The price of beef has gone up by over 60% in the last 5 years.
0: Oh.
10: And the primary reason for that is that the cattle population of North America plummeted a few years ago, mostly because of droughts and poor pasture conditions. So I spoke to Kevin Greer about this. He's an expert on the Canadian meat market. And he said herds are now recovering, but we still have a while to wait before we get lower beef prices.
11: It'll get worse before it gets better, because when you keep the female back on the farm, that means you're not turning her into steaks and hamburger. So probably it will be continue bad this year and probably 2027 before 2028 before we start to see more production.
10: An advanced estimate for April say retail sales slowed even more last month. We'll get the full data on that in a few weeks.
0: Okay. We'll look forward to hearing that. Maybe not look forward, but we'll look ahead to hearing that. In other news now, online streaming, we heard about this as well, the CRTC wanting more money for Canadian content. So how much are they asking for exactly?
10: The CRTC wants online streamers to contribute 15% of their Canadian revenue to Canadian content. Now, that number used to be 5%, so this is a tripling of that amount, and it is ruffling some feathers, especially in the U.S., where these streamers like Netflix and Disney Plus are based. But the CRTC says this will stabilize funding for Canadian content to around $2 billion a year. Mario Moda is a media and policy research consultant here in Ottawa, and he said pushback on these kinds of CRTC decisions are pretty much always expected.
12: There's probably going to be a lot of unhappy people with this decision, which generally tends to be what big CRTC decisions look like. If you tend to make everyone unhappy, they think they have a good balanced decision. At the end of the day, the streamers are having to pay more into funding Canadian content and supporting Canadian content than they probably would have liked. It shouldn't come as a surprise to them. They're being asked in all kinds of jurisdictions around the world to support domestic content more.
10: Now, the CRTC actually can't say exactly when these new rules will be enforceable. Right now, streamers aren't even paying the 5% of their revenue for CanCon yet. That's all tied up in a legal battle. Meanwhile, the Motion Picture Association of Canada condemned the CRTC's plans as overly burdensome. They say it will raise the price of doing business here in Canada, and that will likely be passed on to Canadian streaming subscribers.
0: Finally, Chris, we talk to our kids about budgeting. I talk to my kids about trying to spend money wisely. But then there's also investing, right? And we look back, oh, wish we had invested earlier in life. And now Wealthsimple wants to introduce it to an even younger possible investor. How does that work?
10: Yeah, Wealthsimple says it's launching accounts for kids and teenagers with parental controls, I should add. Parents will be able to make investment decisions on behalf of their children and, of course, contribute funds to their children's accounts. And Wealthsimple will also allow adult children to have more control over their parents' accounts if, of course, their parents so choose. At the moment, that can be a real hassle when it comes to passwords and identity verification. And it's not that uncommon for people as they're getting older to allocate some responsibility for their finances to their adult children. And this will help streamline that process. But it's easy to see why Wealthsimple is expanding into these demographics, especially younger people, because investment accounts tend to be quite sticky. So the younger they get their clients, they'll probably be lifelong customers.
0: And there it is. Chris, thank you very much. Have a great weekend.
10: You too, Michelle.
0: Chris Edwards with the latest business news. It's now 3:42. You're with On the Coast here on CBC. I'm Michelle Elliott. I'm sitting in for Gloria Makarenko today. Well, endometriosis is a painful disease that impacts millions of women worldwide. It's often not well understood, though, and it can take years to diagnose. Symptoms can be severe and wide-ranging, from very heavy periods to extreme tiredness and abdominal pain, and often mimicking other conditions. For the past 2 years, a UBC medicine student, Anna Leonova, has fought to raise awareness of the disease here in Vancouver. She's co-director of the Run to End Endo in Stanley Park. And this is a cause that's near and dear to her heart. And Anna's been good enough to join us here in studio. Hello.
13: Hello. Thank you so much for having me.
0: Thank you very much for joining us. I'm sure this is hard to talk about. It must have been quite a difficult experience for you having gone through this. Can you tell us a bit more about, you know, what you have gone through?
13: Absolutely. It might be a very long conversation, though. I don't think we have that much time, but absolutely. So, as you mentioned, endometriosis can present itself very differently in different people. So there is no one unique Indigenous experience that you will ever encounter. So I'm sure mine is, quite unique to myself. So I don't want to speak for everyone else. Mm-hmm. But with me personally, my story starts when I was at 11 years old. So the first symptom started with first menstruation. And then I didn't have any answers until I was about 18 years old. I think what kind of led me to research, it's not medicine, I'm a PhD student at UBC, but adults, the doctors, they were, insistent, they kept telling me that everything that was happening with me was normal and was a part of being a woman now. That didn't sit very well with me. So I kind of made this my mission, even when I was that young, that I will find some answers at least. So that's how I kind of made my way into science.
0: Into medicine.
13: Research specifically. Yeah. I'm not at medical school. I'm doing my PhD right now in women's sciences at UBC.
0: Wow. I mean, it must have really impacted you to propel you to actually get into research.
13: I would definitely say so, because endometriosis is, in my case, it was a quite debilitating condition, but it also has impact on your education and then on your employment as well. So as a kid, I was missing quite a bit of school. Just going back to how linked the diagnosis can be, in my case, it was 7 years. In Canada right now, it's average of like 5.4 years. In the world, it's between 7 and 10 years. Yeah. Also now I research, I'm meeting people who have been waiting for their diagnosis for over 30 years.
0: 30 years?
13: Yeah, but anyway, so as you can imagine, while people are waiting for the official diagnosis, nobody really believes them while they're at school or at work. So you cannot keep asking for days off, right? Or you cannot miss your assignments and things like that without official diagnosis. So it is definitely a whole body and kind of whole life impactful condition.
0: Why does it take so long?
13: Well, there are multiple reasons. One is very societal and very, gendered and just historical, where women historically have been pretty understudied. So endometriosis does affect 1 in 10 women, girls, and gender diverse individuals. So it is gynecological in nature, although even as you said, right, so it affects multiple kind of life systems and organ systems. But yes, oftentimes, people with uteri, their symptoms are quite dismissed in medical care still, unfortunately. However, endometriosis is also a tricky disease. It can be very hard for healthcare providers to diagnose it as well. So even professionals, when they're performing ultrasound, so that's kind of the first line diagnosis, it can be very tricky to diagnose it. Endometriosis stage doesn't correlate with its symptoms. So somebody with a very small lesion can have quite debilitating pain based on, the innervation, how much nerves are involved and stuff like that. Or on the opposite, somebody with very big lesions and growth can have minimal symptoms. But again, ultrasound and MRI, they are advancing thanks to work of our laboratory as well as our collaborators at McMaster. Canada is doing pretty well in research and medicine, I would say that. But still, there's a lot of work to be done.
0: Well, you're coming at this from two fronts. One is that medical research front, but the other is getting people together. So tell us about how this run, came to be.
13: Yes, we have a fantastic countrywide organization, so the Endometriosis Network Canada, 10C. They are fantastic at their advocacy and research work, so this is what exactly they do. They organize events, they build different programs to support people with experiences from youth to throughout their life, really. And they've been doing this initiative for several years now throughout the country. And last year, myself and my wonderful co-director, Dr. Natasha Orr, she is a postdoc at our laboratory, so we sat down together and decided that it's time for Vancouver to join because we effectively don't really have much of a group here, of a community. And this is something we've been seeing throughout our research and just personal connections, that it's time for people to build something.
0: I can tell you, I know women in my own life who have and struggle with endometriosis. What is it like for you? You do the research, you have struggled with this yourself. What's it like for you to meet this community, meet other people going through it?
13: It's honestly absolutely fantastic to start seeing people being, open about it and talking about it, participating in research, showing up to events. I was just checking our numbers this morning and we grew our event grew double from last year. And while I was driving here, I was just kind of reminiscing on how much has changed. When I started experiencing symptoms, nobody was talking about it. Nobody really knew about it. And now we have over 200 people coming tomorrow.
0: And what difference does that make to even to be talking about this right now on this program, to meet people and be able to say, here's what I struggle with. These are things that we never used to talk about.
13: Mm-hmm. I think what's important is it's the change doesn't happen overnight. So I hope conversations like this will just help us accelerate research and care and community as well, because really change oftentimes starts at home. So whoever is listening out there, you have friends, you have family members, and you can really start supporting your loved ones today.
0: All the best with us this weekend. Thank you very much.
13: Thank you so much.
0: Anna Leonova is the co-director of Vancouver's Run to End Endo. Registration has now closed. However, anyone wanting to join the run tomorrow are welcome to do so. Organizers say they will not turn anyone away. Just search for the Run to End Endo. 10 minutes now to 4 o'clock. This is On the Coast here on CBC. And let's get a check on traffic with Steve Jung.
1: Michelle, we're dealing with a stalled semi in Surrey. This is eastbound on Highway 17, blocking the left turn lane on the Tannery Road off-ramp. So continue watching out for crews who remain on scene. Looks like they're still trying to get this truck out of the way. And just a reminder that the northbound lanes on the Stalawasam Bridge will be closed starting at 9 o'clock this evening. And that closure will last until 5 in the morning on Monday. This is for ongoing construction work. The southbound direction will not be affected. If you need to go... in the northbound direction, kind of leaving that area of Surrey and heading possibly into New Westminster, consider using the Portman Bridge or the Alex Fraser instead. I'll have more on the roads coming up in just a few minutes.
0: Thank you so much, Steve. 10 minutes to 4 o'clock now, and it's time to check in with weather, usually with Darius Madavi, but today we welcome Stephanie Hungerford. Hello.
14: Hi, Michelle.
0: Nice to see you.
14: Nice to see you too.
0: Have you had lunch? No, I'm not.
14: I know. My usual Chipotle.
0: We usually run into each other down across the street. You are keeping an eye on weather for Darius today. Tell me about it.
14: Well, we are going to see a pretty nice Saturday for most of the South Coast. And I say Saturday because there's going to be a few changes on Sunday. So in Vancouver, we will have some clouds tonight and it will dip down to 12 degrees, but mainly sunny tomorrow and highs around 18. Clear tomorrow night. And then the clouds will roll in Sunday, but the rain won't actually be arriving until Sunday night. So you do have that dry weekend ahead. For the Valley, 11 degrees tonight with a few clouds as well. Mainly sunny tomorrow with a high of 22. Sunday, cloudy and 16 with periods of rain Sunday night. So rain in the valley as well rolling in on Sunday. In Squamish, partly cloudy tonight as well and 10. Mainly sunny tomorrow and 21 degrees. So quite warm tomorrow. 16 and cloudy on Sunday. And in Whistler, 9 degrees and cloudy tonight. Saturday, 21 and mainly sunny. I don't know. Are people still skiing right now? I don't know if that's happening. But if you are, it's nice on Saturday. And then on Sunday, it'll be cloudy with rain in the evening with highs sitting at 13. And if anyone is heading into the interior, you might get some thunderstorms tonight and into tomorrow, but quite warm in places like Kelowna with highs around 27. So very warm.
0: Oh my goodness. I do have a friend actually who is going to Kelowna for the weekend.
14: Oh, there you go.
0: Yes.
14: Warm, but maybe some thunder. But, you know, sometimes that can be fun.
0: I have seen those thunderstorms.
14: They're crazy.
0: They are. They really are. They're quite spectacular.
14: Yeah, they really are. They're fun. If you're a storm watcher, go to the interior.
0: Yeah, absolutely. None here this weekend. Sun is shining. What's that? What's your weekend looking like?
14: I am spending the entire weekend at a track meet. Actually.
0: Oh, yeah.
14: So at least it's not raining though, right?
0: No, but you'll be outside.
14: I'll be outside.
0: Yeah. Fantastic. Mm-hmm. Do you have any, I know with soccer parents, they have, for the rain, they get those covers that they can sit in if they're going to be sitting in the rain for the duration of the day. Like, do you have any tips for surviving a day at the track meet?
14: If it's rainy, you know what? I'm not really an umbrella person. We've had this discussion on the early edition sometimes where we have debates on umbrella, no umbrella. But for, I actually bring an umbrella when it's sunny.
0: I was going to say for a sunny day. Yeah.
14: Because it's really hot and I'm not the best in the heat. So you might be able to tell. And you know, 50 sunscreen and just electrolytes. Basically.
0: Stay hydrated. No, I know that. I've sat through baseball games as well in the heat, and you kind of really want to make sure you've got your water, you've got the cover. I think I will go for a run. I'm not much of a runner, but this week, because this weather has been so amazing, I have been going for runs because I'm very much a fair weather runner.
14: Me too.
0: Yeah.
14: Yeah. 100%
0: only,
14: over
0: only
14: here.
0: Only when it's perfect conditions.
14: Yes.
0: And it's been fantastic. So
14: I know this is running weather. I used to run more, but now my old hips do not allow that
0: ask me how long I stretch. For afterward.
14: But that's good, Michelle. You're supposed to.
0: It's a lot. It's longer than the run. No, Anna Park, actually, our studio technician, has some plans for the weekend as well to enjoy the sunshine, right?
15: Yeah, I'm switching out my chemical sunscreen for my physical sunscreen because for us skincare girlies, it is the time of year. You got to put sunscreen on when you drive, you have on your arms, and you got to switch out that chemical sunscreen for the physical one. But, Michelle, you know what? The other thing is that I'm going to be doing...
0: She's our resident skinfluencer around here.
14: I love it, actually. I had no idea. I'm learning so much about Anna Park.
15: I'm definitely going to be cranking up some tunes.